Actually.

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Radius features a new project semi-monthly with statements by artists who use radio as a primary element in their work. Radius provides artists with live and experimental formats in radio programming. The goal is to support work that engages the tonal and public spaces of the electromagnetic spectrum. Radius presents a new series called Sketchpad. The Sketchpad series is a monthly presentation of audio material that relates to content from previous episodes of Radius. The series highlights peripheral work that influences research and production. Radius presents Episode 5, CR Kaspschik's 7-13-10B. 7-13-10B is concerned with recording the typically inaudible, the power sources that fuel the mundane portions of our lives. These sounds, primarily the electromagnetic fields produced by computers, printers, TVs, cars, electricity poles, coffee makers, and others, acknowledge the visible yet invisible place technology has in today's society. Through close observation of this environment, the music strives for a non-linear form, an immersion of moments found in daily life that might otherwise go unnoticed. The title is nothing more than a timestamp, referring to when the majority of the incorporated sounds were collected. 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

Cool. 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

0: The project Zvočiti, Sounding, is a series of thematically rounded radio and podcast audio broadcasts about Slovenian composers and authors of electroacoustic sound experiments. The aim of the project Zvočiti, Sounding, is to establish connections in the Slovenian contemporary music scene that is active in the performing, experimental, and intermedia and internet field. The project presents authors of the younger and middle generation who create mainly independent music and sound art projects in various art forms in the institutional and non-institutional frame for theater, dance, film, ballet, performance art, festivals, events, installations, internet and experimental projects of a local and international scope. The project Zvočiti, Sounding, brings together the works and music of artists, composers, and sound researchers. Podcast units of the individual authors are broadcasted on the FM in Ljubljana, Slovenia, and streamed on the internet in the frame of Radio Zona project, as well in the live program and internet broadcast on the internet radio Radio Art Mobile, Rome, Italy, and Novi Radio Beograd. Sonda, Miha Horvat, Metka Golec.
1: We are a mini theater in Ljubljana with Sonda, a group of authors, conceptualists, theoreticians. Who started working when?
2: We met in 2000. Mm. We fell in love and we started working together. I don't know, it's like, of course, this love and this situation of falling in love was something happening to us. But on the other side, there were also a lot of conceptual, aesthetical, so questions of form and content that we approached in 2000, like the same way. So there was like this, you know, like you meet somebody who is thinking not the same way, but close to the way you are thinking, mm-hmm. who sees art and the forms, concepts of art the same way you see it. And the funny thing is that we came from the same city. Mm-hmm. Metka is older than me, but we had like in the high school like the same friends. We were hanging in the same group of people together, but we never met. She was basically like but this is not a personal thing, but the thing was that she one of my best friends was in love with her. And he was only saying always like that there is a Wonder Woman out there, but he never showed me that Wonder Woman. And after 10 years, the same guy was explaining to Metka that she should meet Miha, because I was start studying at the academy film directing and Metka was photography and then the academy in Vienna. And so the same guy was someone you have to meet, and yeah, then we meet, and yeah, the Sonda story began. Although there were like 2-3 projects that as Sonda or we did together with the Clone Art Group.
1: Mm-hmm. So this was like a sort of first groupation, like
2: for me the first groupation, or even like the first like situation moment when I start thinking about doing art or start doing art was with the Clone Art and with the girls and boys around that group. That was like 98, we were like 20, 21.
1: And you already finished the cannabis or
2: no,
1: that was in the middle of process.
2: If we talk about Clone Art, basically when we Marco Battista, he was
1: also involved.
2: He was also involved.
1: And he is still sort of.
2: He has now, at this moment, he has an exhibition in X Garage in Maribor, and we are thinking of doing something next year together. Although last year we also did one film together. Yeah, we are basically working not as a Clone Art, but as like individuals or as a
1: or echo of it.
2: Yeah, the real echo, like in the sense of doing something together, was this exhibition Slovenian Art 95-2005. Mm-hmm. There basically we presented the documents and also some system and structures, how our technical constellations mm-hmm. were made for our performances, AVE performances. And yes, when I met Metka, we did a couple of performances as a Clone Art together. but then the story went like, I went to Vienna, and we stayed in Vienna, so people went a little bit their own directions, and maybe I wouldn't say we grow over the clone art, but I think, yeah, we, this period of finishing academies and finishing art studies was in the process, I think. Because before, when clone art started, no, I think somewhere in the middle, after 1-2 years, Mario was accepted to the academy, and then like the last year of clone art, I was also at the academy's film here.
1: How did you approach to the art field? You said that it was a sort of switch, unison switch,
2: yeah.
1: In a way.
2: Yeah.
1: Do you create a sort of manifesto program, or you just started doing from the scratch, from what you wanted to do, or the projects you had in mind, or something? Because nowadays we see the Sonda, a big... let's say house, a big unit.
2: Yeah. Somebody said institution, that we are like an institution.
1: Yes.
2: That was funny for me. Because especially if somebody from like a public gallery institution says to somebody who, like, you are an institution. So, but no, there was no like a manifesto. There was no like this.
1: A program.
2: This is the program concept. This is the way we go. This is, you know, I think it was like... part of this thing where we realized that we have a lot in common was this a little bit of spontaneity, a little bit of you know, like performativity in that situation. That let's go, let's do. Or I think we never even started. Yeah, we are going somewhere. I think it was just, you know, how the name, or what was that performative situation where the Sonda came out, was that we were doing some poster, or let's say we were destroying posters to do a new poster for this advertising festival in Maribor, like Young Advertising Festival Magdalena. Mm-hmm. Somebody called us that we sent your work. And then we were like, okay, what to do? And then we like took like different posters, magazines, like different merchandising that are designed, that are used for advertising, that are used for campaigns. And we were really spontaneously like trashing them, destroying them, you know, redoing them, rethinking them. And then was of course the idea, how are we going to sign, you know, all these works, all these different stuff that we had on table. And then we start laughing, let's call it like Sonda. And for Mitka, the thing was that she liked how the name sounded, and she was the one who said it first. And for me, as somebody who has a background in anthropology and culture, culture ethnology, was the thing was that this sonda, these field studies, sondažne raziskave, are called field studies, are these the first studies when somebody comes on the field. And this research, this first like testing, first things that you come from there are called sondažne raziskave, like sonda researches, but they are field studies. No, but first field studies are sondažne raziskave, and of course I liked it. And the name, and also the concept, or how I start seeing it, what could, you know, what are we doing? Because at that moment we were like rethinking or thinking about this merchandising for advertisement. And now after 10 years of working together, I realized that this, the field of art, is basically this field where we do our researches. But in like on the different levels, from like artworks, from art management, from art archiving art, from like philosophy of art, from all these things that are building this art context. You know, from signing the work to working with the work, producing the work, advertising the work, everywhere. I think also, like, we are now in the theater. When we do a theater like performances, I think a lot of time that we spend on thinking about what we are doing is on thinking where and with whom and what is happening, what is the medium, thinking about the medium. I think we are constantly not only thinking about what, you know, like this story that you're going to produce or the statement, but like when we did opera this year, I think it was like completely new medium, completely new. You see the structure, the hierarchy, the everything that this monstrum of a piece called opera is having. So we did Werther from Massenet. It's like a really like this traditional big opera with this big traditional Western story behind. But I think we were more amazed about how these opera houses are functioning. What is the ballet? What is the director? What is the conductor? What is how all this, you know, this machine works?
1: Organism works.
2: How this works. And I think this is something that I would put in this basket of what Sonda is, what this probe researches is. We don't do it like scientifically, but with the people that we work with, you know, I think we constantly talk about what we are doing, of course, but also how we are doing or what is
1: it's like researching, scanning.
2: And also from the projects, like you know, like having the foundation, having a gallery. Also, this is like putting yourself in the different situations, not only as an author, but also as a journalist, as an organizer, as a curator, as a gallery owner, as a director, actor. You know, I think this is like in this multi new media times. I think this is something that we. We are part of this wave, I would say.
1: How do you see your position, let's say, in Slovenia or in international, let's say, local or broader part? You also already mentioned this foundation that you founded a year or 2 years ago, and then you founded Ex Garaja, your exhibition place. But if we can just go slightly back, how would you define the positions that were, or maybe if you name a couple of the projects that that really profiled you in a way? Because your design, let's say visuals, are very attractive, very minimalistic and very clean in a way, and they are present. You did a lot of that. So this is like more gallery stuff. You do a lot of sound. You do a lot of web, etc., etc. What would be the key projects?
2: Before like naming the key things is maybe what is important are our backgrounds, no? Because Mitka, before entering the academy in Vienna, like graphic and painting class, she studied architecture. And from the high school through the whole architecture and also through the academy, like photography was her like basic medium. I was like, I said, ethnology and culture anthropology was my BA. Then I went to film directing. I was a big film fan. I at the end of the high school, I realized we should make movies. And at the film academy, and then meeting Metka and doing things with clone art, I basically realized that film is not the medium. I realized that I don't know if I'm this guy for these fiction films, or also maybe that the way how I got the information or how they taught me at the school was maybe too like limited for me. And then with Metka and then with seeing things in Vienna and with these new media classes in Vienna, I went there and I studied. The clone art thing was something that we were doing, and then when I was really into, you know, like I was in Helsinki there as a exchange student here, and the idea was make a documentary film, to do a documentary. Then I realized that everything is, but I don't know if I'm the one, or this is the only medium that I would like to use as an artist. And so this And then with these different backgrounds, you know, I think that also all these different, not positions, but different, yeah, positions, different situations that we create for ourselves are this, what is in one way defining us. You know, somebody wrote once that Sonda is like, you know, like somewhere, you know, in between end product, like the finished work, and like in a schizophrenic situation between the finished work and this process. And this is it, you know. And so on one side, if we start like naming the projects, we have the projects that are ongoing processes and the projects that are like end products. Mm-hmm. Like in if we like use this rough economical term. Mm-hmm. So like you said, this gallery stuff, this is something that is an ongoing process of communication. Mm-hmm. I like 2 years ago even called these processes as a social movies. This is the movies that I'm directing.
1: If I was constantly in time.
2: In time, mm-hmm. and with in communication with other people, and this mm-hmm. communication is the main issue. The main issue is to like the, in 2004 2005 the garage for photography was in the context of Pekarna, and then we were inviting like photographers to do the solo exhibition. Then because we realized there is not a lot of photography, contemporary professional contemporary photography mm-hmm. in Maribor, and then when we moved to a new garage that we call now an ex garage, we throw away this concept of photography, so we are not like limited in the medium anymore, but the communication with artists is still the key point for us. And these artists are, some of them are the friends, some of them are the people that we met, some of them are the people that our works are neighbors at the exhibition. So it's like different profiles or different situations how we come to the artists. But this, for us, what is important, that the artists come to Maribor, that he, she makes something, and that this local scene that is starting to building up around mm-hmm. Us or around the garage is like communicating. And I think we liked, you know, like this process a lot, but also it's also taking a lot of energy. So there were like times when we take a break mm-hmm. for a year, because yeah, being on the other side, being a producer, organizer, curator, that's the other side of the mm-hmm. art system, and that side is also hard. Sometimes I would say it's
1: demanding.
2: Even harder. Yeah, very demanding, very, mm-hmm. In the things what you are doing also not so free as in the field
1: as an
2: of
1: artist.
2: Author, as an author.
1: Artist,
2: there are like some mm-hmm. like in the science art, you know, there are like these different fields that are there have different ball games.

Sonda with SPCR, DJ Splinter, Trbovlje Live, Part of Action number 7. Slovenian MMC Tour, 17 days, 13 performances, 2007.

Sedo, pred si bolj.

I'm going to go to the hospital.

0: This garage, this is like a particular place? That's what you called it, ex-garage, ex-garage? Or it was the project you already had in this Pekarna?
1: No, we have...
0: And you just...
1: took it.
0: Plugged it into the other space.
1: The ex-garage space is the garage in the ex-garage space is mainly used for the discussions and for the social moments. Mm-hmm. So there is one space behind, together with, where there is an exhibition space.
0: Uh-huh.
1: So basically, but still we are doing discussions and also projections, like screenings are in the garage itself, mm-hmm. but there is also another space there in the basement of ex-garage space, where it's also like the foundation's library and like different stuff. But in Pekarna, it was a garage. It was an old, like...
0: A physical garage.
1: The garage has a uh-huh. space. I think we follow this logic of New York garages becoming like not only garages for cars, but also some
0: other
1: creative,
0: content.
1: Artistic or like spaces.
0: Studios, ateliers, etc.
1: Whatever. Mm-hmm. Basically, this ex-garage is all this. In a sense, sometimes mm-hmm. I'm thinking I would like to have a studio. Why do we invite all these people to work here? Because if you have an exhibition, then you don't have a studio. It's like
0: sure, because it's busy.
1: But on the other side, you I don't know, you come and because it becomes a studio, and I work with the artworks there, mm-hmm. or I'm surrounded with like them. But okay, if you say this is the garage, is the like the mm-hmm. process. Mm-hmm. Then what is the thing that is this list of the works that like is important for us or we are doing are the mouse computer drawings. Mm-hmm. And this is the series of classical drawing using 2D medium, presenting it as a space 3D installations or just as a 2D frame thing. Mm-hmm. And what is what somebody would call that this is something new into all this, or even like you are thrown into like not away from a classical medium of drawing into like new media drawings or whatever mm-hmm. they are making around this is that we use a mouse, computer mouse as an interface and as a pencil metaphorically or and the pixel program mm-hmm. as a software that's allowing us to draw, and in that sense Mitka is the one who is making the lines. The mouse computer drawings basically when they started in 2002-2003 were also Mitka's diploma work. But we already discussed the diploma work, so the stories are the concept of how, where to go mm-hmm. is something that we work together on, and I mean, since then we use like different materials to print on, also different sizes, and also. Or no, I still think what is this new series that we are doing now is maybe taking even more details of this environment that we have, or like showing them even more directly, because we started with like documenting our interiors, but also putting some fiction inside, some cynism or some critique or some grotesque or whatever. I think satire, you can. Mm-hmm. I think they function on more levels. And what is also really important, if I was talking that we work in different medias, also the what is happening to mouse computer drawing is that they were exhibited in really different contexts, from like contemporary art exhibitions to new media exhibitions to like cartoon strip, you know, outside, inside, and this is something like I like, you know, that there is like that you are not only in this one box.
0: Yeah, a broader spectrum of the views on one particular work, or series of works.
1: So we had like this like what we call organizational projects with the garage and the gallery and the foundation, mm-hmm. because like to said in 2009 we became a foundation for theory and practice of audiovisual art.
0: What was the reason that you founded that foundation?
1: That was the reason was that you don't have a lot of foundations in the context where we are living, like if we are talking about Slovenia or even this eastern east-south situation, XU situation. And basically the foundation itself as a this like situation now was the follow-up to the small project that we did for Triennale in Museum of Modern Art in 2006, where we were like collecting donations and fundraising for the payment for all the artists who were participating in the exhibition. So we make this performative situation of going out there and look for money, because the big institution of Triennale and of Moderna is basically not giving any fees to the participating artists of the group exhibitions. For solo exhibitions they have fees, but for group not. So we said that okay, let that be the first time that people have fees on the group exhibition.
0: And so it started as an art project.
1: It started as a performance. I was a kind of an advocate for contemporary art, because it was like really this situation of meeting people, you know, and people who never been to Museum of Modern Art, or people who said yes, I've been once there. Explaining what is the Triennale, what is contemporary art, what is Museum of Modern Art, why are you looking for money? So it's kind of this being a lawyer to something. I have to say, having fun with it, and everybody also said that we were quite successful. And then if I because I have to say what is not that like this is like a self-critique or self-PR, but we are quite lazy as an artist, and also quite not so ambitious as people might or should be or are. You know, I think we are really, really slow, really, really lazy. And also with this money situation, you know why? Because, come on, everybody was saying, you were successful of the amount that you raised for that performance donation project. And then we realized, oh, shit, we are doing that only for 1 month because we are lazy. We didn't do it for half a year that we knew that we have to do it, but we are like postponing. But hey, now is the time, we have to do it. And then yeah, we became that you can, if you have even, you know, bigger network of where you are collecting money, you can get even more. And in that situation, we saw that somehow nobody is doing that, you know, and still now, like for the last year that the foundation is running, I'm meeting musicians, I'm meeting people from theater, people from visual art, from all the fields, and everybody are looking for the manager. It's crazy. What the foundation in the sense is of like producer, like or producing or like looking for something. But for the foundation, I what is really important to say, we are not only looking for money, or this is not like, I would say also the primer like goal for us. I think that the sharing of knowledge, sharing of experiences, all these things is something that is also part of the foundational work.
0: So it's not just like a financial or organizational structure. It's also know-how, yeah, support.
1: A lot of I don't know. It's not in this last year, but you know, for a lot of last years, I'm helping people with doing their applications. Students are coming to us what to do, or as I said, we have a library. We are letting books out. So it's this file sharing, knowledge sharing, not like only money sharing. Of course, it would be good if we would have time to look for money and have like, I wouldn't say serious money. But you know, in the situation, I also see like in the end of the month there are like festivals going on in Maribor and also in Ljubljana, and there are like workshops for that fest at the festivals, and there is like 30 euros you have to pay for the festivals, and we will give like 2-3 scholarships to people that they can apply to the workshop because they don't have 30 euros and or they have to do something else in that 10 days. And we are talking really about small amounts. We are talking about 150, 200 euros that can already do something. So I think when we have a discussions, you know, the foundation is in the situation. Now the situation is that if I would have 10,000 euros, I think I would give like 20 scholarships for 500 or 10 for 1,000. I think that in a 5 years time, what is the plan that after 5 years, when you have 10,000, you give somebody 10,000. But for now, I see a lot of potential in Maribor and also in Slovenia. And I see, not that the miracles can happen with 200 euros, but yes, if somebody wants to go to Salzburg or to Vienna for a workshop, 200 euros, it's quite helpful. And of course, if we stop the foundation thing, is one way is how to raise the money, and the another way, what is really important for us, is the system, to whom or how you give this money, you know, so that you have these boards, you have constantly different people, groups that are deciding to whom or are showing you the way. So it's I think it's to use term networking in all spectrums. I think this is networking and then this sharing.

Sonda with S. Pečar, DJ Splinter, Trbovlje Live, Part of Action number 7. Slovenian MMC Tour, 17 days, 13 performances, 2007.

0: Sonda, Miha Horvat, Metka Golec.
1: So yes, we had a foundation, we had galleries, we had mass computer drawings, and then we came to the, I think, the video and audio things. With the video and audio things, we are lazy at that field a lot. So in that sense, or we did like one animation film where we went, where we collected artists who were doing collected their works, but artists who were like doing audio for that animation. Like we had like this, we work on a performative situations when we collaborate with different artists. And then this, we have some videos that are working like a separate videos, but I think, and also we do like a media sculptures, like an audio video constellations, we call them, that can function as a audio video instrument in space. So they're like, if we say mouse computer drawing, and also the space drawings with cables, we had like these drawings and these things that we are doing. The audio video things from basically curating the events or CDs to making performances to making videos, and then this gallery and the foundation. I think these are these three main issues. Yeah, I think I'll stop. You go. I didn't say a lot about this audio video stuff, but I think.
2: Yeah, but we do. We will play some of this audio works, and we already did. About this Balkan tour. Maybe a couple of words about that.
1: Yeah. It's nice. I finished the before with audio video things. Basically, all the two files that are in the Sonas archive are basically two tours. Are basically two tours with first tour was the Slovenian tour with an instrument for three players, and the second tour was a big Balkan tour with instrument for four players. And so it was basically, if I was saying that we are doing videos, we are doing performances, we are doing constellations that work as an instrument, as a sculpture, in a more, these tours were all in one, was everything was together, because we have an instrument for four players, and that means that when we come into the space, we built the instrument, we built a table that has audio system, video system inside, all the everything what the bass player, what somebody who's doing video, what somebody who's doing scratching and turntables, or somebody who's doing a vocal or spoken word hip hopping needs. And so this instrument with four players, what this instrument needs is only one electric plug. And then we did we have like an hour of audio video performance. And what was the so the idea, I think I described the idea of an instrument for four players, but the first the fundament, the from where this concept comes, was the idea that, you know, all these people around us or around you, they have a lot of things to do, and then if you organize a performance, they meet, you know, maybe only for one day, they perform, and then they go
2: away somewhere else. Yes.
1: And then in before the Slovenian tour, I was thinking what to do to have people more for yourself or more together. And one idea was, of course, the studio situation. But the studio situation for me was like that. It is close. But the studio situation doesn't have to, I don't see it that it can happen in Maribor or Ljubljana or in Slovenia if I work with Slovenians. I think we have to go somewhere else to have a real studio situation. Because if I would be home and have all these artists, I know that they would be doing other stuff besides coming to studio for 2 or 3 hours per day. So either you move this studio away and you steal these people, or the second idea is that you go on tour and you steal the people for 10 days or 14 days and they can't go away. It's a social movie per se. And from that idea, of course, it comes, okay, then we have to build an instrument then you have to build an instrument that has everything, because if you go around Slovenia and also around like around Balkan, you know, in organizational sense we were totally independent. I just called to some people, do you have like connections in Sofia, Bucharest, we get like different Romanians from Belgrade to Skopje to Dubrovnik, from all the network, you know, it's a close, small network, we all know that, it's a small one, but I couldn't, you know, when I connect somebody, I couldn't say, what can you like have there for us? So I said, okay, if we can sleep somewhere, you could feed us and give us a drink, that's more than enough. And of course, here I have to say that the Ministry of Culture supported us in the way that we were on the zero at the end. But I organized the tour that we came, we took this one plaque, we played for 1 hour, and we moved on. In that sense, everything was turned out great the way I I expected, but this tour thing is another dimension, another dimension of social life, of being together, because like for like we were 4 guys, 14 days, one small car van that was driving around. It was playing, driving, playing, it's another dimension. It's something, I don't know, if you haven't been on the tour, you don't have this dimension. The only thing that it comes to my mind is that this touring is like being on a boat, like on a small boat, and you can't go away. You know, you can jump into the sea and swim away. you are fucked if you do that. So you have to stick on that boat, waiting and for a wind.
2: Accept and what is there.
1: Accept the constellation. Accept the constellation, and because this constellation is ambivalent in that sense. It has a perfect great moment, but it also have like a hardcore moments, and it's a normal human constellation, a human situation, and maybe to say, so 1 year we did Slovenia, and the concept of Slovenia was, there is a network of multimedia centers in Slovenia, a network that was, we could say, artificially born because of the idea that there should be like media labs or cyber cafes around Slovenia or
2: bigger cities,
1: and that EU and the Slovenia has this money to support this. And in that sense, doing this multimedia centers was a kind of analysis. You know, it was again kind of a field research, how these centers are working, what are these centers,
2: how they are connected,
1: are they connected, and of course it came out that they are not, that this project is one of the rare projects that is connecting them. And what in the archive is the life from Trbovlje, and it was a small room there in Trbovlje with only one spectator. We had more on a different location. There were like different numbers of spectators in Trbovlje. There was only one. So at the end, I also say there is more of us than of them. But amazingly, the guy was totally happy. What was happening? And the room was really, really, really small, but great room, because all the sound, also from Balkan tour and the Slovenian tour, this is the sound that just a normal high 8 camera is recording.
2: So it's not recorded from the machine, from the instrument, as you say?
1: It's recorded outside. From the space. It's from the
2: space.
1: It's
2: a video source.
1: Yeah. The thing is, the camera, because for this table, we use a really simple video audio interface, and we are manipulating or playing or using the electrons of the television. But this television, if you want to project it, you have to film it. And this camera that is filming the video is also filming the sound. Thing is that the space was, we were in the center of a small room, and the acoustic was really great, really, really great. Because like, not only these two tours, always when I'm on the stage with the musicians and Metka, I'm not a musician. So for me, I could say that this performing music, or performing, but performing music in a sense is this, for me, like the highest chapter or the highest like situation of doing art. It's again, if you haven't been on the tour, you don't know what the tour is like. If you haven't been on the stage doing music or doing music on the street, if you haven't been doing music with people communicating through music, I think you don't know what is the and in that way I have full respect, because I don't have as much experience being on the stage doing music. So when I'm on the stage doing music, I have respect and a privilege to be there with the people with whom I choose and are willing to collaborate with us. And for this Terbolia, if I go back to this low way of recording the session, the musicians were really happy with the recording. So if I said, so if you're happy, I'm also happy, come on. If a bass player, if somebody on turntables, and if the vocalist, if these people are happy what they hear, and this is their primer medium, then...
2: Of information.
1: Information. Mm-hmm. Of course, in that zona, there is only an audio part. There is a video line is missing.
2: Sure.
1: But for me, it's like the... Not that I say I it is not there, it is not there in the archive, but the musicians were satisfied with what they
2: with
1: heard.
2: The audio only.
1: With the
2: also.
1: Only the audio, and in that sense, yeah, the audio was yeah, that situation. And if I go down then to the Balkan, the Balkan is recording is from Dubrovnik, in Art Radionica Lazareti. In the Balkan, we didn't go like in Slovenia through multimedia centers, but we really went through, as I said, a network of friends from friends or people who heard of us. It was really like this, hey, we have this project, could we come to your place? Yes, of course, or no. And then this, like in, I think there were 19 days, 14 performances. In Slovenia were like 16, 12. Anyway, it was like from that, it was tempo. It was really, really tempo. But in Dubrovnik was, I don't know, the only image that we worked with, like the video image that you don't see in the archive, was the image of this, from the window of this gallery space, the old Dubrovnik. So this really touristic or in the war situation, this legendary, you know, panorama of Dubrovnik.

0: Who are the members of, who are the players?
1: The players are Samo Pečar, he's on bass, but also doing some electronic things. We worked with Samo for at least 5 years, also before the tour. He was one of the first musicians that we've shown to them this audio, video, television, electronic thing. So he knows that how the machine works. And he's also using some of his stuff, doing like from jazzy to reggae. He's doing a different genres of music that he's doing professionally. Mm-hmm. But he's also quite research or experimental guy. Mm-hmm. And I think we are lucky that we could work with him. On the turntables was DJ Splinter. Mm-hmm. Splinter is one of I think he's one of the pioneers of the second graffiti wave in Slovenia, and also like one of these first people really involved in a hip hop through having a show on radio, having educational situation teaching people how to scratch, how to mix. He's also I think the proud artist of the first scratch album, first Slovenian scratch album, and on the vocal there was a MK. He's a member of the Koči crew, of one hip hop crew from Maribor. Not to say he is a little bit younger than us. The rest of us, we are different generation, but as for the Samo, as for the Splinter, and also from Marco, I think this quality of researching, of wanting to say something, or rethinking, or thinking, reflecting on what you are doing, what is your medium, is really present in him. And like in all these four players that were on Balkan tour, on Slovenian tour, we were only three. Was only Splinter and Pečar and myself. But on the last performance on Slovenian tour, Marko came in, because the table has like these four sides. And on the last in Kibla and Maribor, when we came home and had the last performance, he came in, and then on the Balkan we went together.
0: And you played.
1: I did video and also this video interface, this coaxial cable on the television set is basically using video and making sound out of it. But if you put the sound back into the television, you're making video, making the sound. So it's kind in that sense, I was like the musician and the video artist. And also there was the fundament was made like a, maybe also a party tour was made by Metka.
0: In that sense, sort of a soundtrack to it.
1: Yes, it was sort of the. In the Balkan was basically the thing we had two party tours in Balkan. We had like a video party tour. That like at the end we knew what is going to happen when we see that image, and we also had an audio party tour. In the Slovenian tour we only had the audio party tour made by Metka. So these two things that were like podlage,
0: layers,
1: the first fundamental layer. But we didn't knew it. In that sense that when the first performance on the both tours happened, we didn't knew what the play is going to be. Except like for me, I knew what is the video. But when I played the video, the audio of Metka, I didn't know. It was like, we start now, yes, play and let's go. So it was like, in that situation, what is the touring, like in this dramaturgy of story making or statement building, it became from pure improvisation on some patterns or some partitures that you have prepared. And then of course this improvisation comes to a structure at the end. At the last performance, it is already a lot of structure going on. Except of when you realize that now let's break the structure with some improvisation. But this dramaturgy, this is interesting how it really You know, like some bass line, some distortion, some effects, or some situations that other guys are doing, are repeating through days. Because not only repeating, you are missing them if they don't happen. Mm-hmm. So then basically the tour becomes in that sense this tour is a studio, moving studio. Because in the studio, I haven't been to the studio. Like
0: you rehearse
1: improvisations, and then it becomes a part, and then you start cleaning, reducing, and sharpening them,
0: and then you repeat it.
1: Yeah, and then you repeat it. Uh-huh. And this is something what is happening or going on also through the tour, through the tour that begins really with nothing, with scratch, you know, and then you start building it. And then when you start building it, then you start missing it, something. Why didn't you do that? You did like 2 days ago, you know, that was good. So the structure, from improvisation to the structure, could be the dramaturgy of everything. And but what is especially good in the touring, or why I decided not to go into the studio but to do a tour, was that people are there all the time. And if you are together, you are reflecting and analyzing everything all the time. So after the first performance, you have then one day driving somewhere else, you talk about it, what was happening. And then the second one and the third and so basically this discussion, this process is there all the time. So at the end, what is happening that part of the final product of this performance are these two audio lines in Zonas Archive.
0: Are those the only two, or you recorded every session?
1: Every session is recorded.
0: How do you choose?
1: From the audio quality. From audio quality. Okay. We all together decided from the audio quality. And the thing was that the Zona Archive is basically the only place where you can find this. Otherwise, this you can't. They are not like a DVDs, or they are not online. This the only two like final products are, for me, this Zona Archive. This is like important for me, you know, because otherwise I think as a real final product, the DVD should be with the video. You should have with this arc also.
0: Maybe that will be one of the future project.
1: Yeah, together, no?
0: Yeah.
1: So publish that.
0: Yeah. We can do that.
1: Otherwise, I'm basically quite happy that there is an archive who is archiving this.
0: I mean, I didn't know that this is like a camera recording. It's just okay.
1: We are not talking about like the mics we have here. We are talking about really like a normal
0: stereo microphones with a compressor built in the small
1: camera. We didn't even like do a master. It's nothing. It's this. I just audio lines are exported out of the video program.
0: As they are,
1: and into Zonas Archive.
0: I noticed that you are about to launch a museum.
1: Yeah, but this is a museum of photography. In a sense, it goes with this idea because like having a foundation or being an artist or being a gallerist, as I said, you're
0: or producer or whatever.
1: Thinking who are you, what are you, what is the system, and then what happened to us is that one of our friends with whom we study, Matej Modrinjak in Vienna. He just came and said that his father is a photographer. Basically, Dragiša Modrinjak is a known Slovenian photographer, like 70s, 80s. And I knew that he was like selling or reselling cameras, like when we were kids going around the city, he always had a table. And said that his father has a collection. And then we go to see, and his father has a big collection. We are talking about 6,000 units in the collection of cameras of different photographical material, from photos, books, to all the technology that goes with it. The collection is not in public now. It is closed. It is basically in our basement, in another house, like stored, nothing else, nothing more. And from that idea, we realized that, you know, if we are not going to do a museum or some platform for that collection, that collection will be only as it is now. And of course, You know, when you start thinking about the museum, you, as a foundation, as an art, you start thinking, what is the museum? And then you start, you know, analyzing what the museums are, how the museum works, what is the lab, what is the archive, what is the educational program, what is the display, what is the, you know, like, yeah, you start researching what the museum could or should be, and of course, on the other side, you have a collection that is already there, the collection that is there now for nobody. We had like, now we are doing like different displays that are more or less, I would say, like artistic visual displays of the collection, because we are looking for the people or some of the archiving we are doing ourselves. You know, you have to archive everything, to digitalize everything, to make a list, to clean everything up. The museum is a monstrum, and this is the institution, and in that sense we are really like a mobile museum. Our project is now mobile museum, but we will have like in Žigalica here in Ljubljana at the end of this year, basically
0: in a small gallery here in the center of Ljubljana.
1: It's a small gallery, but it's not so small, and the museum will have like the really big display, I would say. Because, you know, with the museum, a lot of the political everything begins now. Because of course now in Maribor everybody we are making, it's a kind a radical thing. You say we'll have a museum for photography, and then you make www.fotomusei.cz, so you took the domain, you know, like, and you are just a kid, you know, with a collection. Then you have all these big institutions who are basically they didn't approve like the cultural heritage. We applied for money. And there, this, you know, this ball, this game of who is now the museum, because also there is like, because he, Dragiša was selling his collection, and people from Ministry of Culture and people from City of Maribor, like 10 years, 5 years ago, they came to him and to buy the collection, but not that the money was not enough. He also knew that, okay, I can sell this collection and all my, everything what I own, basically everything, also the authorized, the how they approach him to his collection, to his work. This is really, you see, unprofessional in the sense that you send from ministry somebody and she's starting to watching the cameras, and you see that she doesn't have a clue about cameras, about photo. But Dragiša also, in the case of the city, when the city of Maribor approached him, he realized that if he sells this collection will be in the basement, like it is now. Because they don't have the house, they don't have the staff, they don't have the people who could work.
0: But it will be there, it for good, probably.
1: For good, yes, but stored, you know. And that's it. It's really like, I wouldn't say like a tragedy, but it's really a story to think about. You know? And of course for me, as like doing garage for the photography, and also, you know, of having this knowledge that you can't study photography as a independent study at the academy. This is so in a sense, like in some kind of electroacoustic field, we could compare this situation. In that sense, you as a state, as an educational system, you say we don't have enough of good photographers that could learn or teach new generations. And if you know, and in that sense, it was for me funny. Yeah, let's do photo museum, and you know, let's come on. You know, nobody is. You have lectures on the academy, but independently to study photography, you don't have this institute, and this is something I think it's. Yeah, when I started studying film, there was only film directing. Now you have editing and camera, so they are like making institutes. But I think in the field of photography and also in the field of electroacoustic, I think there is enough of knowledge and authors in Slovenia that these institutes should be made in both these two fields. And this is something that makes me angry, because I think it's like saying, yeah, we don't have enough good people to do that. Yeah. Of course, then say the money, and I think it's yada yada. You know, because if like in the sense of this photo museum, There's so much spaces, you know, that you that the city owns, you know, and the city should do something with it. And if you are applying with the final, with the project to them, you know, they should just be happy and take it, you know.
0: Support it.
1: Yes, mm-hmm. Support it in the right way.
0: Yeah, but yeah. This example, for example, just gives me another example of how you are sounding, let's say, a new project, a new platform, or a new problem, or a new contact on your own way.
1: It is exactly that. I could not say anything to that. That's the point of it.
0: Miha Horvat, Mitka Golec, Sonda. Thank you for this conversation. Finally, we met.
1: We didn't say anything about the theater, but we are in a theater.
0: Okay, next time. Next time. Okay. Thank you, and keep on doing it.
1: Yeah, Sonda, keep on doing it.
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Igloo.

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0: of Sir Paul McCartney on the scene.
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Wells.

0: Ladies and gentlemen, the director of the Mercury Theater and star of these broadcasts, Orson Welles.
1: We know now that in the early years of the 20th century, this world was being watched closely by intelligences greater than man's, and yet as mortal as his own. We know now that as human beings busied themselves about their various concerns, they were scrutinized and studied, perhaps almost as narrowly as a man with a microscope might scrutinize the transient creatures that swarm and multiply in a drop of water. With infinite complacence, people went to and fro over the earth about their little affairs, serene in the assurance of their dominion over this small, spinning fragment of solar driftwood, which by chance or design, man has inherited out of the dark mystery of time and space. Yet across an immense ethereal gulf, minds that are to our minds as ours are to the beasts in the jungle, intellects, vast, cool, and unsympathetic, regarded this earth with envious eyes and slowly and surely drew their plans against us. In the 39th year of the 20th century came the Great Disillusionment. Near the end of October, business was better. The war scare was over. More men were back at work. Sales were picking up. On this particular evening, October 30th, the Crosley Service estimated that 32 million people were listening in on radios.
0: For the next 24 hours, not much change in temperature. A slight atmospheric disturbance of undetermined origin is reported over Nova Scotia, causing a low-pressure area to move down rather rapidly over the northeastern states, bringing a forecast of rain accompanied by winds of light gale force. Maximum temperature 66, minimum 48. This weather report comes to you from the Government Weather Bureau. We take you now to the Meridian Room in the Hotel Park Plaza in downtown New York, where you will be entertained by the music of Raymond Raquello and his orchestra.

Good evening, ladies and gentlemen. From the Meridian Room in the Park Plaza Hotel in New York City, we bring you the music of Raymond Raquello and his orchestra. With a touch of the Spanish, Raymond Raquello leads off with La Compensita.

Ladies and gentlemen, we interrupt our program of dance music to bring you a special bulletin from the Intercontinental Radio News. At 20 minutes before 8 Central Time, Professor Farrell of the Mount Jennings Observatory, Chicago, Illinois, reports observing several explosions of incandescent gas occurring at regular intervals on the planet Mars. The spectroscope indicates the gas to be hydrogen and moving toward the Earth with enormous velocity. Professor Pearson of the observatory at Princeton confirms Farrell's observation and describes the phenomenon as, quote, like a jet of blue flame shot from a gun, unquote. We now return you to the music of Ramon Raquello, playing for you in the Meridian Room of the Park Plaza Hotel, situated in downtown New York.

use any means at our disposal to achieve our objective. 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

0: today. The threat to all free men of communism or totalitarian dominance. The clocks are striking 13, according to their theories and formulas. Our story is laid in Oceania, whose dictator is called Big Brother. Oceania is made up of the old two men.
1: He is a star. He is a writer in the ministry.
0: Word, picture
2: of forest on the bottom of this.
3: Hold on to that.
2: Stones are hard.
1: Feels that in.
2: Times 318.
4: 18 o'clock. Personnel of all offices will gather in the main hall at the central telescreen for a 2 minutes hate meeting.
2: Of course, I know. I have a
0: radio and television instruments, and they regulate everyone's life. For example, at 7:15.
5: And saboteurs, poisoners, and stranglers. Watch!
0: The telescreen fades in the features of the alleged leader of a mysterious underground conspiracy against the.
5: 9%
0: of the population. Coming out of his relics on the shelves.
6: For instance, this diary. Besides, what? Pardon, say the bells of St. Martin's.
2: What's that?
6: A rhyme we had when I was a little boy. How it goes.
2: Yes, exactly, because I recognize myself as a dead man. It becomes important now to stay alive as long as possible. Passionately defensive.
7: Because
2: we'll meet in the place where there is no darkness. I've never known why I have this belief in O'Brien, but it doesn't matter. His voice, it says, shall me signify. It will. On your screen, I'm going.
3: Corridor.
2: What's the matter? You hurt?
3: I'm doing.
5: You out now?
2: I mustn't shuffle and look. Grab a tape from the.
8: With slippery snow and ice, here are three important safety suggestions. First, don't do anything suddenly. Apply brakes and accelerator gracefully and the car ahead by
0: the following week.

0: I'm 39 years old. I've had an unsuccessful marriage. What could you possibly see in a man like me? Just as I thought.
1: Because there is no love.
0: June 1. It has happened at last. The expected message. Underground catch the outer life, it's me. Just...
2: Smith, I notice you take interest in new Mary that would interest you, remember? Here, I...
0: Don't you see, Julia, he was...
1: Tell you the truth, these tales about Goldstein, you have to protect...
0: Why don't you walk out late? 50 years. You just the same. We have come here because we believe there's some kind of...
2: moralization and weaken the power of the party. You feel as she does, Winston?
0: Yes.
2: Good. Then it is settled. Later, you will receive a book to read. Goldstein.
0: Oh, and vastly more systematic.
1: That's nice, dear. I bought some water for the coffee.
0: Julia, you'll have to read it, too.
1: You read it out loud, then you can explain. That'll keep the brute out.
0: Thanks.
1: Sir Winston.
0: Applied to a party member, doublethink means a loyal willingness to believe that black is white when party discipline demands this. But it further to need and to forget that one don't understand.
3: No faces covered in the cell.
0: If only the pain would stop. That's all you can wish, a pain that it would stop.
4: In here. Don't worry, Winston. What's your inner thoughts?
5: I did stayed steel, George Hicks. Right now, I'm noise, which is clearly heard when drivers stray out of their lanes. Third is the extraordinary material called Atlas Duraplastic. Or if you want to be more exact, Atlas Duraplastic.
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8: One of the poems of Kipling, and I allowed the word God to remain at the...
2: Winston. Wake up, Winston.
0: Huh? Oh. O'Brien.
2: Don't try to move. We've taken a one. Now look above. If I move it.
9: Can I say what? Ow! Stop! Stop! Stop! But they're mine!
2: No, that's no use. You're lying. You still think they're not. You're getting better. Next question. Not exist.
0: I was born and I shall die. I have my own identity, my own, no other. I...
2: Go on, speak.
0: You are ruling over us. You believe...
2: The answer to my question.
0: You're in power. Persecute. You can't do it, you can't.
2: Do part of your brain that...
0: Life, be this... Making him suffer.
2: We are... And for no, this a constant... Bliss.
1: Nothing. Of course. They come.
0: You must help me. What can yourself
1: say when...
2: Faith in the face. But I find you things that you thought to... Tell
0: I...
2: All detect Big Brother.
0: Tell me what it is.
2: There is one person to whom you can transfer your punishment, but you must do it of your own free will.
10: 84, as he sits in an empty cafe in mid-afternoon. Since his release from prison, Winston has a job of sorts at the ministry.
6: Wrong. As a woman comrade, on any steel product is your guide to quality steel. The Theatre Guild on the Air is under the supervision of Lawrence Langner and Teresa Helburn, with our Minor Marshall executive producer. Host and conductor, Fox Production. You'll be with us next.
11: Oh,

0: lesson.
1: You have to be a Democrat.
0: Lesson.
1: That's a lie.

0: arthritis, Ibuprofen and naproxen, prescription. In fact, for clinical studies, 1 200-milligram dose provoked about celebrating.
1: Well, what the heck is that? It's actually the D-Link Internet Surveillance Camera Starter Kit. And if you have the need to keep it in your house, or maybe you want on your cheating, you could get something, a internet camera, it makes you all you more outlet. Thing over the internet, real does have built in, it does not require use, it'll work, sit your phone, and it comes with everything you want more or your songs. Is the camera, it's here, now, powered ethernet, you can just, you know, plug in this thing in anywhere, but this plugs in your home or biz, your path that's going to go, all right?
2: It's a,
3: you still have your eyes, and your feet are still at the end of your legs, you know. Take a few minutes, relax a bit. Go back to camp, weather's...

0: Radius presents a program of
1: exposed. 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Spread your legs slightly apart so that you don't get rolled over by the bear. 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Bury your face into the ground. Cover it with your non-dominant hand, the bear. 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It's called a degloving. 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Your face is exposed. 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It's called degloving. Spread your

0: Right here. Hello, this is Jimmy Page, and you're listening to the station that made rock classic. Hi there, this is Jimmy Page. Hold on to your seat.
1: Eight.

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0: contagio en el ento, los lugares que a poder, por ejemplo, no sé, pues como
1: transmission. The text-based score draws imaginary and concrete references that can be interpreted by the performer's premeditated imagination. These references be used for abstract practice.

Okay. Okay. I want to fly, swim, howl, bellow, shout, zvor, vor, esni. I would like to have wings, a carapace, a dove rind to breathe, wave my trunk, shit them, twist my to divide myself, to chech up to be inside, chornoyo, everything to drift away with a dove, sono, to grow like plant, dove, flow like water, vibrate, vibrate like sound, shine like is vice nicht, to curl up into all forms, penetrate into zwa es vice atom, descend to the depths of the matter, to be

I have like Stille kann.

Snorna ska ha dem och lära sig dem.

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Sketchpad is an ongoing monthly radio program produced for Wave Farm. Wave Farm is a nonprofit arts organization that celebrates creative and community use of media in the airwaves. Wave Farm provides access to transmission technologies and supports artists and organizations that engage with media as an art form. The Sketchpad program features a rebroadcast of previous Radius episodes. Each episode is followed by a playlist of works selected by that episode's artist. The series seeks to highlight the peripheral work that influences the research and production of the episode. Radius presents episode 37, Dan Tapper's Recording the Spirit Level. Recording the Spirit Level is composed of several recordings of very low frequency, VLF, signals. These signals are generated through electromagnetic fluctuations or changes in magnetic signals produced naturally by the ionosphere, including lightning strikes and the aurora borealis. Collected using a homemade loop inductor, the raw magnetic sounds collide with interference produced by man-made technology to illustrate the relationship between humanity and the natural world.

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This episode featured Dan Tappers recording The Spirit Level. Radius presents episode 27, Ryan Dunn's Incidental Music. 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

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Hard work. 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Hard work. Hard work. Hard work. Hard work. 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Hard work. Hard work. Hard work. Hard work. Hard work. Hard work. Hard work. Hard work. Hard work. Hard work.

0: The universe, which others call the library, is composed of an indefinite and perhaps infinite number of hexagonal galleries, with vast air shafts between, surrounded by very low railings. From any of the hexagons, one can see, interminably, the upper and lower floors.
1: The mystic's view, like that of the psychoanalyst, is that the group should grow or die, or grow through the death of certain conceptions. So the world's work requires scientific conceptualization, vulgarization, and communication, which takes form in languages, mathematics, and institutions. The dynamic of the relation of the narrative becomes essential to understanding why the narrative was told, and therefore why it is significant, its meaning. The communication of meaning between humans and narrative form therefore implies not only multiple subjectivities, but multiple meanings, depending on who is interpreting the text.
0: When it was proclaimed that the library contained all books, first impression was of extravagant happiness. All men felt themselves to be masters of an intact and secret treasure. There was no personal or world problem whose eloquent solution did not exist in some hexagon. The universe was justified. The universe suddenly usurped the unlimited dimensions of hope. At that time, a great deal was said about the vindications, books of apology and prophecy, which vindicated for all time the acts of every man in the universe and retained prodigious arcana for his future. Thousands of the greedy abandoned their sweet native hexagons and rushed up the stairs, urged on by the vain intention of finding their vindication. The vindications exist. I have seen two which refer to persons of the future, to persons who are perhaps not imaginary. But the searchers did not remember that the possibility of a man's finding his vindication, or some treacherous variation thereof, can be computed as zero.
1: Our projects of today are the realities of tomorrow. Whatever exists in our imagination is an integral part of ourselves. The experience is imagination carried over into the sensual sphere. Immediate experience comes only when we ourselves participate. To obtain widest participation, the production of art must cease to be limited to the individual as it has been until now. Technology is a medium of composition, offers great possibilities in the formation of aesthetic information. Since imitative values cannot arise here, originality is unimpaired. Thus, the creative element in the phenomenon of movement is preserved.
2: To render the development of a movement visible as a dynamic state is a significant action. It is not a matter of routine, but fertile in its repetition, in its very monotony, like the experience of prayer.
0: Like all men at the library, I have traveled in my youth. I have wandered in search of a book, perhaps the catalogue of catalogues.
1: People are sat at the table with their books, thumbing through them quietly, taking their time with the pages, being careful with the objects. Movement is the term for a process consisting of the modification in the relations between two or more entities. Each and every movement can be defined by its direction, its rhythm, and its duration. Things without movement do not exist. As an optical phenomenon, movement is possible both in space and on a plane. One-direction movements are by their very nature theoretical.
2: Artistically, movement can be put to use for giving expression to the contents of conscience. Movement, utilized artistically, must be made to take form in its entirety, free of avoidable contingency.
0: One of the free sides leads to a narrow hallway, which opens onto another gallery, identical to the first and to all the rest. To the left and right of the hallway, there are two very small closets. In the first, one may sleep standing up. In the other, satisfy one's fecal necessities. Although through here passes a spiral stairway, which sinks abysmally and soars upwards to remote distances. In the hallway there is a mirror, which faithfully duplicates all appearances. Men usually infer from this mirror that the library is not infinite. If it were, why this illusory duplication? I prefer to dream that its polished surfaces represent and promise the infinite.
3: So now just take one of the radios. It's enough for everyone to take one. And stand outside the door of the library.
1: Walk straight in front of you through the door that says stairs. The essential artistic process in the plastic arts consists in the estrangement of physics. Walk down to the third floor. Theories can become composed on the basis of the existence of works of art. The opposite process does not lead anywhere. Solution of the cosmological idea of the totality of the composition of the appearances of a cosmic whole. It's a silver book. Pages in the book are fragile. The sign says Firehouse Valve 3W, 3rd West. Pull open the door. Turn left. Poor LSD users suffer serious eye damage. Turn left again. 4 college students have suffered permanent impairment of vision as a result of staring at the sun. The floor changes from linoleum to stone. There's a green alcove with bathrooms on your right. Turn left. One of the users told his doctor he was holding a religious conversation with the sun. There's a room with windows and computers on desks. Green benches in the hall. Rooms that have glass as interior and exterior walls, looking out onto Michigan Avenue. Another said he had gazed at the sun to produce unusual visual displays. Turn right. The students, all males, suffered damage to the retina. The sensory membrane which receives the image formed by the lens. What this has left the students with is not total blindness, but a blind spot in the center of their vision. Before you come to the very end of the hall, with the green lockers and the green doors, turn right. Pass more rooms made of glass. These ones only have windows looking inside the building. As a result, the victims have lost their reading vision completely and forever. Turn right at the end of the hall, in front of the gray lockers. You might see all the corners of the page and most of the print. At the exit sign, turn left. Push open the door. Go down the stairs. Except you wouldn't be able to see that one word you were looking at.

0: Now that my eyes can hardly decipher where I'm going, I'm trying to die because the community is in Mexico in which I was born. Once I am dead, my grave will be the fathomless air. My body will sink endlessly and decay and dissolve and will be degenerated by the soul, which is infinite. I say that the library is unending. The idealists argue that the hexagonal rooms are a necessary form of absolute space. Or at least of our intuitional space.
1: Pull open the door, turn right. Multicolored lockers on your left.
0: The mystics claim that their ecstasy reveals to them a circular chamber containing a great circular book.
1: There are more rooms with glass windows looking inwards, vitrines for art and vitrines for people. Pass a red alcove with bathrooms on your left. In this open layout, there are huge windows looking onto many streets and the train tracks.
0: The library is

0: turn right at the stairs and walk straight towards the window parallel to the train tracks.
1: Let it suffice now for me to repeat the classic dictum. The library is a sphere whose exact center is any one of its hexagons and whose circumference is inaccessible.
0: Line up along the window. Give everyone room to see. Mind if there are people sitting in the chairs. Try not to disturb them. Capitalism arrived at the stage of commodity abundance, disperses its representations of fulfillment, and thus of a hierarchical success and an infinite number of objects and gadgets, expressing both really and illusorily so many appurtenances to the stratifications of consumer society. Turn around and walk towards the stairs. And all these objects are rendered demodé and replaced according to the necessity of disposing of an ever-expanding production. There's a tall green chair at the corner of the stairs. Walk down, because it aims to oblige each person to recognize himself, realize himself in the effective consumption of this omnipresent production. The spectacle of multifarious objects that are for sale invites the taking of multifarious roles. Being merely a response to a spectacular definition of needs. At the bottom of the stairs, turn left and walk to the window. Such consumption, which is in itself a pseudo-use of the object, remains essentially spectacular. Line up at the windows. It has no effective role apart from that of an economic exchange necessary to the system. In this way, real need is not perceived, and that which is perceived has almost no reality. The object is first displayed, then one might want to possess it. Then it is possessed to be displayed. All sense of covetable objects are thus formed, whose function is to signify status and even a pseudo-personality exactly identical to the objects representing it. Turn around, walk straight towards the elevators. Here is shown in the magazine Li of January 1964, the set of purchases that goes with a businessman temperament includes an edition of Marx's economic works. Take the elevators to the sixth floor. Circular, insular, windowless, it renders the mind itself invisible, an artistic conception of the inconceivable. It conforms to no outer necessity. Edges blur as one tries to distinguish an outline. The ambulatories become vast, interminable spaces. Traversing them becomes an interstellar journey. Once such expectation occurs, there no longer exists any reality, just vague disorders and contingencies. The planetarium becomes the same size as the universe, which it is. Perplexed, dizzy, one encounters here a cosmic nostalgia. Vertigo at contemplating man's most futile gesture, patrimony of the infinite. Above the staircase

0: elevator and walk straight through the detectors. Keep to the right of the checkout. And walk towards the window at the back. Turn left and walk. Look at the stacks, their numbers, their letters. Carry on walking all the way until you reach magazines and journals.
1: It was also called the Clarification of Humanity's Basic Mystery, the origin of the library and time to be found. It is very similar to this great mystery could be explained in words. If the language of philosophers is not sufficient, the multiform library will have produced the unprecedented language required for its vocabularies and grammars. Obviously, no one expects to discover anything. As was natural, this inordinate hope was followed by an excessive depression. The certitude that some shelf in some hexagon held precious books, and that these precious books were inaccessible, seemed almost intolerable.
0: Carry on down to the blue wall. Turn left and walk straight back to the checkout desk.
1: A blasphemous sect suggested that the searches should cease, and that all men should juggle letters and symbols until they constructed by the probable gift of chance these canonical books. The authorities were obliged to issue severe orders. The sect disappeared. But in my childhood, I have seen old men who for long periods of time would hide in the latrines with some metal discs in a forbidden dice cup and feebly mimic the divine disorder.
0: Press the button and wait for the elevator. Press the button for the 12th floor.
2: A rumor of rooms. These rooms are separated by solid or flexible walls, cloth, smoke, liquids, plastic materials. For instance, a rubber wall into which the audience throws itself from one side. This movement becomes a spectacle when observed from the other side. To go from one room to another, one must not walk through doors. Holes placed either high or low must be used. We must make these holes ourselves, if, for instance, the wall is made of paper. The mask of anonymity can relax the safeguards of controls and inhibitions and shield one from one's own morality. For many people, their own anonymity, where the facelessness of the other washes away all their humanity.

0: Walk out of the elevators. Turn left. Open the door to the stairs. Walk up.
1: Diary, 1992. Counting. 7,332 paces on Kent, England. Small birds face the winter sunrise. No thoughts. Counting. 639 paces on the edge of a small field by the light of a January full moon. No thoughts. Counting 7 paces on a dusty track walking east. Wind blowing from the southwest. Woken by birdsong.
0: Now you're on the 13th floor. Pipes are communicating air, electricity, oil, water, fire hose valves. This gray window on the left is looking out onto nothing. It's all blacked out.
2: There are official searchers, inquisitors. I've seen them in the performance of their function. They always arrive extremely tired from their journeys. They speak of a broken stairway which almost kills them. They talk with the library and the galleries and stairs. Sometimes they pick up the nearest volume and leaf through it, looking for infamous words.
0: There are little slots of light at the very top of the building, and you can see that it's actually the light shining through the gaps of the stairs. So your feet can fall through, but the light can fall upwards.
1: This question as to the meaning of art is an awkward one. I don't particularly care to

0: For yes and no are equally meaningless if nothing comes of it. But if nothing comes of it, what kind of world is it in which Sputniks and explorers race each other? It will be nothing more than the opening up of new means of transportation, or perhaps the beginning of the destruction of the world by the nuclear physicist, and the end of influencing the shape of the world through painting.
1: Turn around and open the door to the 13th floor. Turn left, go down the hallway.
2: They were urged on by the delirium of trying to reach the books in the crimson hexagon. Books whose format is smaller than usual, all-powerful, illustrated, and magical. No one can articulate a syllable which is not filled with tenderness and fear, which is not, in one of these languages, the powerful name of a god. To speak is to fall into tautology. This wordy and useless epistle already exists in one of the 30 volumes of the 5 shelves of one of the innumerable hexagons, and its reputation as well. An N number of possible languages use the same vocabulary. In some of them, the simple library allows the correct definition, a ubiquitous and lasting system of hexagonal galleries. But library is bread or pyramid or anything else. And these 7 words which define it have another value.
1: We're standing in front of a door marked machine room. Open the door to the stairway on your left. Here on the 13 East Stairway, the pipes have moved. A cloth book with Borges and I gently imprinted on the cover, black on black. Some of the text is shiny on the black pages. Some is pressed out, so you can feel it better than you can read it. I'm destined to perish definitively, and only some instance of myself can survive in him. Little by little, I am giving everything over to him, though I am quite aware of his perverse custom of falsifying and magnifying things. Spinoza knew that all things long to persist in their being. A stone eternally wants to be a stone, a tiger, a tiger. I shall remain in Borges, not in myself.
2: You who hear me, are you sure of understanding my language?
1: Carry on down the stairs. Pause at the window.
2: The certitude that everything has been written negates us or turns us into phantoms. But the library, Lord Dear, illuminated, solidated, infinite.
1: This window looks onto the inside courtyard.
2: Perfectly motionless, equipped with precious volumes, useless, incorruptible.
1: The windows on the outside have been bricked up. The ground seems reversed here. On the roof there's vegetation.
0: The object had no being beyond phenomena. It is not ambiguous, not allegorical, not even opaque. For opacity somehow implies a corresponding transparency, a dualism in nature. For him, the object is no longer a common room of correspondences, a welter of sensations and symbols, but merely the occasion of a certain optical resistance.
1: Continue down the stairs past the 11th floor.
0: Determined by radio's intrinsic structure, the listener was pushed to see by responsive imaginative activity the invisible content of what is by contrast a given visualized in movies and television. With adults, such imaginary collaboration may have been more often than not confined, if not directly suggested, by the broadcasters.
1: Stop on the 10th floor and push the door open. Turn right and walk down the hall.
0: He spoke constantly of his mystique of lost voices. His lost Atlantis, as he sometimes said, was the place where all the great voices in history were.
1: Turn left and walk towards the window with metal fire escapes.
0: That unattainable place that he sought to enter by his own peculiar incantations.
1: Up above, there's a copper pipe which has been cut off. Whatever was flowing through it has stopped.
0: Mnemosyne was credited with being the first philosopher, her gift being the power of reason. She was given responsibility for the naming of all objects, and by doing so, endowed humans with the means to communicate.
1: converse with each other, and the ability to remember and place events in memory.
3: Outside, there is a rope that is attached to a railing, but it is unknown what the other end is attached to.
1: Mnemosyne also gave humans the capacity to reason, to predict and anticipate outcomes, and to relate to one another, the very foundations of communication.
3: Turn around. On the left, there's a room full of loons. Pause here.
1: It's a black and white map with diagrams of the city, the structure and how energy flows through it. I can see an outline of a human form in it, its nervous system and its skeletal system. Station 5, artificial woods and gardens. Here we find an oasis of petrified and motionless vitality. Gardens such as no gardener ever dreamed of, laid out like a carpet for the earth, showing off the elements of our structures and never-ending plurality. The incalculable, the rigid emotion of multiplication determines the outlines of the plantation and forest screens. Forests of fungus growth where leaves consisting of nails driven randomly into staves, screens of rising columns of smoke and fire, accumulations of serially arranged objects and catapulted flashes of light. This is the vegetation.
3: Walk straight down the hallway.
1: Forgetting is the only continuum. It cannot be aided in any way, probably not by directive. Ask yourself to forget something. This seems to happen. Wanting to falls short of being an activity. Stop wanting. A conscious bringing up short, a proposing unclarity. History might be thought of as a report on the methods of measurement.
3: Turn right at the fabric library. Walk towards the elevator.
1: Imagine a point traced without any coordinates. The distance between the space of statements and the spaces of events can only be described as a shift in the frames of the referent.
3: Take the elevator down to the fifth floor.
1: Replacements. A viewpoint with circularity. Chronology with status. Transitions with correspondence. Identity without trajectory. No thought exists without a sustaining support. They ask, can the project be realized? I answer yes. Luckily, the nature of the Earth does not as yet permit the entire contents of our world to be distributed in one spatial uniformity under the same sky. We still find reserves of nature. These dimensions must be of enormous size, or so it seems, so that even atomic explosions are lost in them. I admit that such spaces fill my imagination. Most of all, I admire the serenity of their untiring expanse. Space deep and open, unbounded even by horizons, is the free sphere for my eyes, which hurry over things near and far, aimlessly and without purpose, unencumbered until my glance returns upon itself.
3: Turn left towards the green wall, turn right towards the library.
1: I have chosen to go in another direction. The pictures in this book are meant to be a beautiful reminder of the way things really are. Beneath the world's apparent disorder, you can find a subtler order.
3: Enter the library and sit down.
2: I have just said the word infinite. I have not interpolated this adjective out of rhetorical habit. I say that it is not illogical to think that the world is infinite. Those who judge it to be limited postulate that in remote places, the corridors and stairways and hexagons can conceivably come to an end, which is absurd. Those who imagine it to be without limit forget that the possible number of books does have such a limit. I venture to suggest the solution to the ancient problem. The library is unlimited and cyclical. If an eternal traveler were to cross it in any direction, after centuries, you would see that the same volumes were repeated in the same disorder, which thus repeated would be in order, not order. My solitude is gladdened by this elegant hope.
1: Piranesi is psychogeographical in the stairway. Claude Mapling is psychogeographical in the juxtaposition of a palace neighborhood and the sea. The postman is psychogeographical.

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Radius features a new project semi-monthly with statements by artists who use radio as a primary element in their work. Radius provides artists with live and experimental formats in radio programming. The goal is to support work that engages the tonal and public spaces of the electromagnetic spectrum. Radius presents a new series called Sketchpad. The Sketchpad series is a monthly presentation of audio material that relates to content from previous episodes of Radius. The series highlights peripheral work that influences research and production. Radius presents Episode 18, Anthony J. Hart's CT Room. CT Room is a collage of field recordings taken from various online video chat rooms and instant messenger services. In many of the recordings, the subjects that chose to type responses instead of speak were unaware that they had left their computer microphones on. In some of these cases, the computer was left on even after the person had stopped chatting. Hart was able to record the sounds of these seemingly empty spaces and the personal conversations that would take place outside the designated chat space. The compiled recorded sounds have been processed only minimally and arranged into a compositional structure. All sounds used are as recorded, complete with defects due to bitrate streaming. Once arranged apart from the accompanying visual aspects, the sounds become abstracted from their original context and open up to interpretation. The sounds take on a sinister tone and speak to a certain kind of panopticism, a voyeurism where those being watched are perhaps only subconsciously aware that they are potentially being observed by someone else. This programming is organized for the radio show Transmission Arts on WGXC 90.7. A program of Free 103.9.

Thanks, guys.

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Radius presents the Sketchpad series. Sketchpad is an ongoing monthly radio program produced for Wave Farm. Wave Farm is a nonprofit arts organization that celebrates creative and community use of media in the airwaves. Wave Farm provides access to transmission technologies and supports artists and organizations that engage with media as an art form. The Sketchpad program features a rebroadcast of previous Radius episodes. Each episode is followed by a playlist of works selected by that episode's artist. The series seeks to highlight the peripheral work that influences the research and production of the episode. Radius presents episode 60, James Chinnock's Millionth. James Chinnock's Millionth was constructed by simply using a telephone and audio recording equipment to systematically record individuals saying the word hello when they first answered their telephone. Chinnock started his telephonic journeys through 227 different countries, working on condensing the world's population at a ratio of 1 to 1 million to generate a total of 6,348 people. Each individual hello has been edited into a sequence, which includes every country in descending order of population size, one after the other, resulting in a 43-minute audio track.

もしもし。

did it, da da did. Da da da did, da da did, did da da did, da da did, did da did, did it, da da did, did it, did it.

did it, it, did it, da, did. Did it, it, did, da, da, did it, da, did, da, da, did. Da, did it, did, da, da, did, da, da. Da, da, da, did, da, da, did, da, da, da. Did it, did it, da, did, da, da, did. Da, did, did it, da, da, did, it, da. Da, da, da, did, da, da, did, da, da, da. Did it, da, did, da, da, did. Did it, da, did. Da, did it, did it. Did it, did it, it, did it, did it, it, da, did it, it, it, did it, da, did, da, did it, da, did, da, da, did, da, da, da, did it, da, did, da, did it, it, did, da, did, da, da, did, da, da, did, da, did, da, did, da, did, did, did, did, did, did, did, da, did, did it, da, did it, it, did it, da, did, da, da, da, did, da, did, da, did it, it, did, da, did it, did, da, did, da, did, da, did it, it, da, da, da, da, da, did, did it, it, da, da, da, did it, da, did it, did it, did it, did it, did it, did it, did it, did it, did it, did it, did it, did it, did it, did it, did it, did it, did it, did it, did it, did it, did it, did it, did it, did it, did it, did it, did it, did it, did it, did it, did it, did it, did it, did it, did it, did it, did it, did it, did it, did it, did it, did it, did it, did it, did it, did it, did it, did it, did it, did it, did it, did it, did it, did it, did it, did it, did it, did it, did it, did it, did it, did it, did it, did it, did it, did it, did it, did it, did it, did it, did it, did it, did it, did it, did it, did it, did it, did it, did it, did it, did it, did it, did it, did it, did it, did it, did it, did it, did it, did it, did it, did it, did it, did it, did it, did it, did it, did it, did it, did it, did it, did it, did it, did it, did it, did it, did it, did it, did it, did it, did it, did it, did it, did it, did it, did it, did it, did it, did it, did it, did it, did it, did it

Did it. Da did it. Da did it. Da did it. Da did da da did. Da da da did it da did. Da did it. Did. Da did da da did. Did da did da did. Da did da did. Did it. Did. Did da did. Did it da did it it did it da did da da da did I did da did it it did da did it did I did da da da did it it da da da da da did it da da da did it da did I did it.

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Radius presents the Sketchpad series. Sketchpad is an ongoing monthly radio program produced for Wave Farm. Wave Farm is a nonprofit arts organization that celebrates creative and community use of media in the airwaves. Wave Farm provides access to transmission technologies and supports artists and organizations that engage with media as an art form. The Sketchpad program features a rebroadcast of previous Radius episodes. Each episode is followed by a playlist of works selected by that episode's artist. The series seeks to highlight the peripheral work that influences the research and production of the episode. Radius presents Episode 48, Radioactive's Sonic Deep Map. Sonic Deep Map consists of various recorded materials gathered at the Case Pyahokee camp for artists, theorists, scholars, cultural producers, and activists that responded to the threat of nuclear power in Pyahokee, Finland. Case Pyahokee, organized by Mari Keski-Korsu, Pixel Ache, High Art, and the Finnish Bio Art Society, among others, took place during August 2013 for 2 weeks. During Case Pyahokee, Radioactive learned about the small town in Finland that is facing possible construction of a nuclear power plant. One of the ways Radioactive decided to process this experience and communicate it to others is through sound and broadcasts. To produce the audio content for Sonic Deep Map, Radioactive conducted interviews with local activists of the organization Pro Hanhikivi, made field recordings in the stunning seaside landscape of the Hanhikivi Cape, did group vocalization exercises, humming and screaming to conjure the rage and sadness that the threat of the power plant proffers, traveled by boat, and documented the sounds made in a Geiger counter building workshop led by Eric Berger and Martin House. Gathering all these sonic elements, sound artist, poem producer, and electronic musician Anche Grey-Rapati edited them into multiple broadcast-ready programs to be sent out into the world.

deep map is a form of intense topographical exploration. It describes a territory, not in a way that shows you where things are, or how to navigate around streets and buildings, or bodies of water. It is a layering of narratives, personal stories, historical accounts, overwhelming feelings, resonant sounds, fleeting impressions, weather reports, all onto a specific place. It tells an irreducible story. It refuses an oversimplification. It is a form of resistance, a form of holding on, that is potent and vibrant.

This is a sonic deep map, culled together from the impressions, thoughts, and experiences of a small group of people who came from distant places to a tiny town in Finland named Puhajoki to work with and join those resisting the construction of a nuclear power plant. A Finnish conglomerate, Fennovoima, wants to impose its plant on the stunning, forested Cape Henikivi that juts out into the cold waters of the Gulf of Bothnia, one terminus of the Baltic Sea.

Out here on the Cape, the waves and the rocks, and the comings and goings of the birds, plants, and fish, have worked out their own order for millennia without people, without an external power source other than the sun. They do not need toxic waste that lasts for centuries, always holding, always threatening, just inches away, a certain death. Those who seek to build the plant have flattened the narrative of this place. Their story is only for the short term, maybe 50 years of jobs and economic stability. This is all it takes for them to kill off their home. This is wasteful. This is selfish. The danger outliving our species in multiple geological eras.

It is hard not to both mourn and celebrate the Cape. Mourn in the sense the way you would a loved one who has been diagnosed with cancer. He is still with you and you love him, but he carries something that threatens that love and the very order of your life. The things you're about to hear are the medicine and support we offer the Cape and the people resisting the plant. Hymns without words. Journeys that bring warnings from landscapes in peril. Interviews with brave people fighting for their own habitat. A Geiger counter building workshop turned into poetry. A new fairy tale for the enchanted Finnish forest. Screams sent to the future survivors of a disaster. Field recordings.

0: My name is Helena Maijala, and I am the president of the Pro Hanhikivi Association. And first of all, I think nuclear power is not the right way to produce electricity. And I have never approved it, because it's so massive, it's so dangerous, that it gives you very nasty waste. So when I heard that they are planning to build a nuclear power plant just right near my home, I didn't have any option but just try to do something to prevent it. So we start this very hard work about a little over 6 years ago.
1: My family, me and my husband and our two small kids, the other one was born in May 2007. We had just moved to Kalajoki, which is about 50 kilometers from here. So we were thinking, could this be true, that's not possible? We had just made the decision to move to the countryside and have peaceful life there. My youngest son was born in April 2010, just a couple of months before the decision in principle was to be done in the government and parliament. So it was in the middle of the process. And so I didn't feel I could stop and just nest with the baby at home. So it continued immediately after I had delivered the baby. Reporters were calling me to the hospital, and he was 2 weeks old when I had to go to Helsinki to a talk show at Yle TV. It was online talk show, and there was me representing Pro Hanhikivi, and then there was our Ministry of Economic Minister, Mauri Pekkarinen, and somebody from Fennovoima, and one other politician from the lefts. So I took the baby, 2-week-old baby, and then after 2 weeks, we visited the parliament because we had arranged an information event for the MPs to deliver some information about Hanhikivi Cape and the situation here. And I carried the baby with me again. Luckily, we had a group of women from Pyhäjoki traveling with us, and somebody was taking care of the baby in the middle of all. And then I think he was 2 months old when we traveled to the parliament the second time that spring, or it was already June, I guess, to the official hearings to the parliament. Council of Economics, Council of Environmental Issues wanted to hear our side of the story. So the baby was traveling with me in the middle of this all the time. And I must say now that I don't remember much about that time. It was such a hassle all the time. But he's a healthy boy.
2: Yeah.
1: After all.
2: Used to the journey.

0: Yeah, no, it's, I mean, but you've been amazingly successful. Like, it's really, it's a really great what you're able to do with the...
1: We haven't succeeded yet.
2: No, we have accomplished a lot.
0: Yeah.
1: But we have not succeeded yet. I'm thinking so.
0: Yeah. When you say you were just coming back from Sweden to fix your house, have you been able to fix your house then in the 6 years? Or
1: no, we haven't done anything. Just these works. These, okay. Work with this.
0: Oh, yeah, I go.
1: Nothing. I haven't even cleaned my house.
0: Really?
1: My husband has done it.
0: Because you've been so busy.
1: Twice for these 2 years. First when my son get his mikä tuo rippikoulu voisi olla. A little graduation when he was 15.
0: Yeah.
1: Then I cleaned my house then when he graduated in high school.
0: Yeah.
1: It was the second time.
0: Wow.
3: My name is Vuokko Moisala, and I belong to the staff of Prohanikivi. And I'm originally from this village near Hanikivi, and Hanikivi belongs to my childhood, and as a rule, nature. And so I even chose my occupation to be near nature, so I'm a biology. And the whole of my family, parents and children, we have always used to pick berries and mushrooms and enjoy as a rule from the nature. And when I heard about that plan, I was horrified because I thought that it will at first destroy this area. It violates every man's rights, and I have never accepted this kind of energy, producing energy by via nuclear power. So I also were looking for the possibility or way how to resist. What can we do? And immediately when this association was founded, I joined there. And for me, all the facts, I see that all the facts are against. I can't imagine that almost on the sea, almost to the peninsula, which is almost on the sea level, where you hardly were able to build summer cottages, and many times you were not allowed because it's so low, and because the winds bring water so high in autumns, for instance. I could not imagine that they could plan nuclear power there. And it means so big construction, so big founding construction, that it will perfectly destroy the whole peninsula.
0: And just to clarify, Prohanikivi started 2006?
1: So it was 2007 when this whole project was started.
0: And you've always been the president, or...?
1: Yeah, from the beginning. It was like a plan that all the people joining us, they can be like...
0: Anonymous.
1: Yeah. And there is only few people who are openly. So that we are like protecting the others. There is only maybe 5-6 persons who are openly in the media and so on. Mainly Hanna and me. So that nobody needs to hurt themselves with this. And that's maybe the reason why they want, all the people want that we are carrying on all the time with those, with this little group.
0: Why not? Why wouldn't you say it openly? What are you for and what are you against? January or February 2008. And before that, I had written some opinions to local newspaper or something like that, but I didn't know anyone from Pyhäjoki. I had no connections to people here, nor to Hanhikivi Cape. It was just too close to me personally, 50 kilometers, it's nothing here. So we went to this open meeting of Pro Hanhikivi to Barhalahti school, me and my husband, and the kids were with us, at least the youngest I remember. And we knew no one from there. And you told me later, Helena, that people were staring at us. Who are those people? Where are they coming from? Are they some sort of hippies? And they have a baby with them? And who are those people? And we just went in, and there were around at least 50 people there, or even more. So we listened, we wanted to hear what they planned to do, and could we do also something to stop these plans of a new NPP. And so we became members of the association, and we were just ordinary members in the beginning. And I had the small baby, and I didn't do so much. I just followed intensively all the messages from the association. And then it continued, and it was next year, autumn 2008, there was local elections in every municipality in Finland. And Pro Hanhikivi put their own candidates here in Pyhäjoki, and the local Greens asked me to be their candidate in Kalajoki, in my hometown. And I said first, no, I don't have time for that. I wasn't active in any way politically or any other way either. And then I thought about it one night, and then I said to myself, and my husband said to me, why not? Why wouldn't you say it openly? What are you for and what are you against? And I was chosen to the local council, and you were, Helena, chosen to the local council in Pyhäjoki. And I became a little more active. And step by step, I took some more responsibility in the association too. And in spring 2009, we arranged a big seminar, a big conference around nuclear issues here in Pyhäjoki. We had our environment minister here and many politicians and important people, and also radiation agency, Fennovoima, and all the different sides of this battle. Greenpeace participated too. And I took a big share of the organizing of that event. And I think it was sometime after that when I became the vice president of the association. And I think since that we've been working like side by side, me and Helena. We are like partners in this company.

I was just thinking that nuclear power is not a good way to produce energy because you produce very harmful waste and much risks, not just for us, but for the future people too.

0: The idea behind the Geiger counters, this process, we see radiation. This is measuring the radiation.
1: You have to spark count the events in particles to count the
0: radiation. I think it's a way of
2: minerals
0: hitting them. So you can actually see
2: nicalities.
0: Express, they illuminate.
1: Event,
2: and they get
0: white. You see radiation. For me, this idea behind the Geiger counter, so this is some way of measuring or appreciating radiation, whatever this thing might be, which is also like this process of building things and making things, is a way of this thing understanding is. What this thing. You can actually see radiation.
2: That this would be one way of doing it.
0: And measuring or appreciating kind of high voltage tension on one or on this set of wires and come to
2: the emitter, materialize them
0: and understand the materials.
2: You should quickly say what
0: this, so it's kind of just in a ground plate. And the idea would be that the ionization will, unless we have the right circumstances. So the Geiger counter is a way of making physical and appreciable, the kind of just like a way of understanding the materials of these atomic processes, which are obviously more or less invisible unless we have the right circumstances. So the Geiger counter is a way of making physical and appreciable for the...
2: Yeah, we want to make it more concrete. You cannot see...
1: Very tiny change, if even
2: when you
1: measurable.
2: When you talk about all our
1: plants,
0: so it's really simple as this.
3: Elemental uranium,
2: microscopic,
3: these are all just natural.
0: Like a piece of silver called leaked in a jar.
2: The phenomena of radioactivity, they are very immaterial. Yeah. So we need...
1: spark technique.
2: Materialize them, and with this, with the Geiger counter, this would be way of doing it. And all of a sudden, you have them extremely close to your tissue, similar to body material
0: from the heavens,
2: and then the body starts a tube.
0: It's not, I don't know, I don't know if these kind of technologies are tools, but it's a way of starting.
2: These are also things we live with,
0: which is a spark. Well, an alpha particle spark detector is kind of what it's called. Are within
2: change
0: nature and change and geology and so on, and come into something which you're putting in the world, which becomes part of this process and is interfered with by these things. And what you're appreciating is this interference.
2: So we look for the heaps.

0: The device we are building is more like detecting
1: the class of the rare earth.
2: Because it makes particles electrical, it's possible that they travel along this path.
3: Way of appreciating the landscape or something which is different, although it has had this device, which will let through the alpha particles, so then they have a chance to do all
2: some of them are rather subtle, some of them are rather scary.
4: This one is not very scary. Yeah, you just see it's kind of producing a little bit more than background.
0: Our problem with the same maybe you should quickly say what a radioisotope is.
3: Yeah,
4: it's quite nice.
3: And when the transitions are completely all over the place.
2: It ionizes the gas, and then the spark can spark.
3: Yeah, and then we can amplify this spark.
0: And then all of a sudden they get very different. So what would have been first an alpha could then for some time change into a beta emitter. But radioisotopes is a name for a group of elements, of elementary substances, which radioactive something.
3: Structure.
2: You start to and the more
3: these atomic processes which are the more or less invisible unless we have the right circumstances. So the Geiger counter is a way of making physical and appreciable these
0: which
2: event each particle
0: electricity,
2: for example, the city
0: could then
2: carry
3: which of this these particles are thrown, which means things which things can wear which will let particle something well, something which something does.
2: You look for the heat.
5: It's just really storing, releasing 12 volts and doing this, so you just build up more and more.
0: The device.

0: I have been maybe the first one to collect people together in this organization.
1: You and Katja maybe.
0: There was
1: together.
0: Me, Katja, Hanne,
1: Saili.
0: And Heidi.
1: Yes, local people. Sorry. Neighbors.
0: Local women.
1: Yeah, from Parhalahti village. Local people. Sorry.
0: Local women.
1: Neighbors.
0: Local women. Women.
2: Once upon a time, there was a little village close to the sea, and at the same time, at the mouth of a river. A river with a shallow bed, made out of different scalloped, sharp, broken rocks. Nobody could walk the river because of the stones. Nobody could go by boat because of the shallowness. Nobody could swim the river because of that
3: Here is the witness of the people in the world.
4: Yeah.

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This is a lecture on how to make a happening. There are 11 rules of the game. 1. Forget all the standard art forms. Don't paint pictures. Don't make poetry. Don't build architecture. Don't arrange dances. Don't write plays. Don't compose music. Don't make movies. And above all, don't think you'll get a happening out of putting all these together. This idea is nothing more than what operas always did, and you see it today in the far-out types of discotheques with their flashing lights and film projections. The point is to make something new, something that doesn't even remotely remind you of culture. You've got to be pretty ruthless about this, wiping out of your plans every echo of this or that story or jazz piece or painting that I can promise you will keep coming up unconsciously. 2. You can steer clear of art by mixing up your happening with life situations. Make it unsure, even to yourself, if the happening is life or art. Art has always been different from the world's affairs. Now you've got to work hard to keep it all blurry. 2 cars collide on a highway. Violet liquid pours out of the broken radiator of one of them, and in the back seat of the other there is a huge load of dead chickens that is spilling out all over the ground. The cops check it out, plausible answers are given, tow trucks carry off the wrecks, costs are paid, and the drivers go home to dinner. 3. The situations for a happening should come from what you see in the real world, from real places and people, rather than from the head. If you stick to imagination too much, you'll end up with old art again, since art was always supposed to be made out of imagination. Take advantage of ready-made events. A factory fire, the fire truck screaming to it from all sides, the water, the police barricades, the red blinkers, a natural. Or after a storm at the shore, the debris washed up can be terrific. Or just take an afternoon off and watch women trying on dresses in a bargain basement. An awful lot can be done with images like these. If you get stuck for ideas, an exception to the slice of life idea is the greatest source book of our time. The yellow pages of the telephone directory. Break open the book at random, put your finger down on some point on the page, and you'll come up with private detective sir, home, cuisine trans, you can put together. 4. A traffic avenue, full rooms, where someone more than one sold from one area, yells. This is your 5. Aggressive, or be should not matter how long it was done. If it rained, which came, groups could retire. A lot of people, all covered with some sticky stuff, are lying perfectly still all across a big lawn. The theory of alternating contrasts, like night, day, night, action, quiet, action, could cause you to arrange the 3 events closely together in the order of cars, suspense. Surprises might being flex automat and each busy and crowded had to be that, but it wasn't planned. 7. Appropriate. For the chase Manhattan, he gives around like baby. Can't get him to do it. Get it and else. You need chainsaws. Find wood ground. Find the happening in dollars a day. Something about ground. Discover what they really can. Giving them something you'd like to do. Let them build piles of trap. Some old. Have all. Plan out because it's enjoyable to play. Just the same as it's enjoyable for them to go fishing. It's not a snap, of course, but they're convincible. And once on your side, the moon. Good performance. For better eat a room full of food, tearing, throwing love letters into cars. Action. Perform the happening one does the same move on. Be nearly impossible anyway, trying to get copies in order to see them. Give up the idea of putting on a show. A happening is not a jitter peep. A ritual that no, because there's no sale. For those who happened, who you can't be outside. You've got mixing market worrying about what those out there in the seats are. And you can spread traditional art, have to sit on it. Which all the smoke carry it out to you.

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1: 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Red Wing work boots are purpose is a...
2: It's just one more gasoline work harder for you.

Platt in Chicago. An artist, Joe Bergio, as compositional material to guide their improvisation. Mushu and Cornell convened in the live broadcast KUT Trial to lay the piece response of Los in Montreal areas directly at Jower Trail, situated in the mountain. 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

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This is them the piece with acting it puts the proof to the members handheld radio.

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Each episode is followed by a playlist of works selected by that episode's artist. This work that influenced Sun's quiet sun recording room, iPhone captured motive terror dream.